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I'm Alexis Corbin, here with you until 7 o'clock when David Sinkus takes over. You know, it is not too late for you to turn up the opera with KHFM and the Santa Fe Opera. We're inviting you to tailgate with us on opening nights with wine tastings from Vivac Winery. And we're sending out a huge congratulations to Judith, who won tickets to this weekend's opening of Handel's Rodelinda. If you're there this Saturday night for Rodelinda, come by the KHFM tent in the parking lot. Have some wine from Vivac Winery. Maybe even check out some of our new KHFM merchandise. If you ask about it, you might just get to go home with something new. And speaking of going home with something great, it is not too late to enter to win a pair of tickets to attend the final opening night of the season, the American premiere of Tobias Picker's Lili Elba. And you and a friend will go alongside Kate, alongside

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I mean, hello, KHFM host David Sinkis. 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And while you do, we have the Muse and the Poet, music of Camille Saint-Saëns. The featured cellist here is Stephen Isserlis. The violinist is Joshua Bell. Christoph Eschenbach leads the North German Radio Symphony Orchestra.

Muse and Poet, music composed by Camille Saint-Saëns, performed there by cellist Stephen Isserles, violinist Joshua Bell, and Christoph Eschenbach led the North German Radio Symphony Orchestra. And I'm Alexis Corbin. I am your afternoon host, but the afternoon has gotten away from us once again. And so I will turn things over to David Sinkis for the rest of the evening. I do want to say thanks once more to Amy O'Brien for filling in for me the next or the last couple days. Not the next couple days. I'll be here tomorrow. And I'll also be with Amy and with Kathleen Rich next Thursday, the 30th, from 3 to 5 for happy hour at Susan's Fine Wine and Spirits. We would love for you to come out, say hello, celebrate Kathleen and Amy's schedule swap. Kathleen moving to the weekends. She'll be on Saturday afternoons and Sunday mornings. Amy O'Brien coming to middays here on KHFM. So come by Susan's Fine Wine and Spirits next Thursday from 3 to 5 to say hello and chat with us. I look forward to seeing you there, and I look forward to you checking back in with me tomorrow when I'm back from 3 to 7. But until then, stay tuned for David. He's coming up next.

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2: Well, good evening and welcome to our Thursday evening together. It's Weeknights with David. I'm your host, David Sinkus. Appreciate you being here with me, sharing your time, enjoying this music, of course. We're closing out this 23rd day of July here, making our way towards the weekend. I'm here with you from 7 to midnight, of course, with our evening's masterworks in the 8 and 10 o'clock hours. First of those, the 8 o'clock hour, I have Antonin Dvorak's Symphony No. 9 from the New World, the 8 o'clock hour. And then the 10 o'clock hour, the second of our evening's masterworks, I have Johannes Brahms' Piano Quartet No. 2 in A Major, Opus 26. It's the second of our evening's masterworks, so stick around, we'll enjoy those together. Thanks, my friend Alexis Corbin, for another awesome Alexis in the Afternoons here as we make our way into our evening of great listening. So let's kick it off with music from Ludwig van Beethoven. I have the first movement, the Adagio Sostenuto, Presto Adagio, from Beethoven's Kreutzer Sonata, the violin sonata No. 9, on Sophie Mutter on the violin with Lambert Orcus on the piano. Welcome once again. Let's enjoy the music.

First moment, the Adagio Sostenuto, Presto Adagio from Ludwig van Beethoven's Kreutzer Sonata, the violin sonata number 9. On Sophie Mutter on the violin with Lambert Orcus on the piano, kicking off our Thursday evening, the 7 o'clock hour. 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Big news at KHFM, starting in August, Amy O'Brien moves to weekdays as your new midday host, Monday through Friday. And Kathleen Rich plays the soundtrack of your weekends on Saturday afternoons and Sunday mornings with the Sacred Hours. Come celebrate with Amy and Kathleen at Susan's Fine Wine and Spirits in Santa Fe on Thursday, July 30th from 3 to 5 p.m. Stop by for happy hour and congratulate them on their new roles, the voices and music you know and love, with New Times on KHFM. All right, music from Jean-Philippe Rameau now. Music from his Les Indies Galantes, or The Amorous Indies, a heroic ballet from 1735, composed and performed that first year in Paris. French Baroque from Rameau here. Philippe Hirovea and the Orchestra of Chapelle Royale performing.

0: music from Jean-Philippe Rameau's ballet, Les Indes Galants, from 1735. Philippe Peruvega with the Orchestra of Chapelle Royale rolling through the first hour, the 7 o'clock hour on our Thursday. Listener-supported 95.5 KHFM Classical Public Radio, your home for classical music in New Mexico. All right, a quick break here. Stay right there. Music from Aram Khachaturian coming up right on the other side.
1: I'm Deborah Lou Harder for The Met. 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The 2026 Lafont Grand Finals Concert on the Robert K. Johnson Foundation Metropolitan Opera International Radio Network.
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0: Guyana Suite number 2 from Aram Khachaturian from his 1942 ballet. Andrei Anishinaabe and the St. Petersburg St. Symphony Orchestra making our way through the first hour here on our Thursday, listener supported, 95.5 KHFM Classical Public Radio. Coming up, Dvorak's Symphony number 9 from the New World. That kicks off the 8 o'clock hour. It's the first of our evening's masterwork, so stick around. Quick break right now, some messages for you to enjoy, and then we'll have some Mozart. The Allegro, the first movement from Wolfgang Amadeus Mozart's Quartet for Oboe, Violin, Viola, and Cello, the Nash Ensemble performing. Stay right there.
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3: 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This week, the season begins with Mozart's Flute Quartet in D major and Tchaikovsky's Piano Trio in A minor. Plus, 7-time Grammy Award-winning bassist and composer Edgar Meyer reunites with violinist Daniel Phillips and New York Philharmonic principal cellist Carter Bray for a work they premiered at the festival, Meyer's String Trio No. 1. Pianist George Lee and Ron Donk give solo recitals. Julian Bliss makes his festival debut in Stravinsky's 3 pieces for solo clarinet. And flutist Tara Helen O'Connor and violinist Ida Kavafian, Cho Liang Lin, and Dombey solo in concertos by Vivaldi. Plus, there's the return of our new lecture series, BAM, Insights on the Brain and Music. 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

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Hey, we're your home for classical music in New Mexico. All right, coming up, get yourself ready, get comfortable, grab that favorite beverage. It is the first of our evening's Masterworks, kicking off the 8 o'clock hour. I have the Symphony No. 9 from the New World, or the New World Symphony, from Antonin Dvorak, of course. Marin Alsop leading the Baltimore Symphony Orchestra. The first of our evening's Masterworks coming right up. Stay close.

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1: Well, hey there. Welcome back to our Thursday evening and our 8 o'clock hour. It's Weeknights with David. I'm your host, David Sinkers, of course. Thanks for being here with me, sharing your time, enjoying this music. Hope you are ready. You're comfortable. Have your favorite beverage. Time for the first of our evening's masterworks here on our Thursday. I have the Symphony No. 9 from the New World from Antonin Dvorak, Maron Alsop leading the Baltimore Symphony Orchestra. The From the New World Symphony in E minor, Opus 95, also known as the New World Symphony, as I mentioned, was composed by Dvorak in 1893 while he was the director of the National Conservatory of Music of America from 1892 to 1895. It did premiere in New York City on December 16th of 1893. It's one of the most popular of all symphonies. In older literature and recordings, the symphony was, as for its publication, it was known as the Symphony No. 5, but as we know that, it is not. So we're going to enjoy it. From the New World, the Symphony No. 9 from Antonin Dvorak, Maron Alsop in the Baltimore Symphony, kicking off the 8 o'clock hour with the first of our evening's masterworks.

0: Symphony number 9 from the New World from Antonin Dvorak. Myron Alsop leading the Baltimore Symphony Orchestra as we kicked off the 8 o'clock hour here on our Thursday with the first of our evening's masterworks. Stick around. Coming up, the 10 o'clock hour, I have Johannes Brahms' piano quartet number 2 in A major, opus 26. That's the 10 o'clock hour. Of course, you can only hear your evening's masterworks right here on Weeknights with David. 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All right, some quick important messages for you. Enjoy. On the other side, music from David Zubé. 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
1: 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We'll hear Wagner's Tannhäuser Overture, Strauss's tone poem, Death and Transfiguration, and Mozart's poignant Requiem. I'm Jan Weller. 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
0: Our music now from David Zubé, his Solus One. It is for solo horn from 1990. It's a sort of a progression from a relaxing atmosphere to increasingly tense atmosphere here during the progression of this composition, of course. Anne Ellsworth for us on the horn.

Nocturne in D-flat major from Samuel DeLange, Michael Crooker piano. That's right of time here in the 8 o'clock hour. 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Or the Concerto for Flute and String Orchestra from Gordon Jacob kicks off the 9 o'clock hour. Stay with me.

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1: the Santa Fe Opera. The Santa Fe Opera's 2026 season features Puccini's Madama Butterfly, the story of a Japanese girl who sacrifices her heritage for the American dream only to find tragedy at the hands of an American naval officer. Mozart's The Magic Flute is a fantastical quest to save a princess full of enchanting characters and daring trials. Tchaikovsky's Eugene Onegin tells the story of unbridled passion, devastating heartbreak, and unspoken regret. A new production of Handel's Rodolinda presents a timeless

0: tale of shadowy political intrigue and ultimately redemption. And the American premiere of Tobias Picker's Lili Elba, the true story of a Danish painter who became one of the first to undergo gender affirmation surgery nearly a century ago. Tickets are available at the opera's website, santafeopera.org, or 505-986-5900, Monday through Saturday, 9 a.m. to 5 p.m.
1: Well, hey there. Welcome back to our Thursday evening and our 9 o'clock hour. Closing out this 23rd day of July, it's Weeknights with David. I'm your host, David Senkis. Appreciate being here, of course. Sharing your time, enjoying this music. Kicking off the hour, the 9 o'clock hour right now, with music from Gordon Jacob, his concerto for flute and string orchestra. Alexa Still on the flute with Nicholas Braithwaite and the New Zealand Chamber Orchestra performing.

0: Concerto for Flute and String Orchestra from Gordon Jacob from 1952, four-movement piece. It was known for its tunefulness and, of course, rhythmic qualities. Jacob living from 1895 to 1984. Alexis Still on the flute with Nicholas Braithwaite and the New Zealand Chamber Orchestra as we roll through the 9 o'clock hour on our Thursday. Listener supported, 95.5 KHFM Classical Public Radio, your home for classical music in New Mexico. Quick break. Stay right there. Music from Gaspar Leroux. After the break here, his suite in A minor. Daniel Ben Pignard on the piano.
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All right, some music from French composer Gabriel Fauré, his Elegy in C minor, Opus 24 from 1880, first performed in 1883. Fauré living from 1845 to 1924. Jacqueline Dupri on the cello with Gerald Moore on the piano.

0: Elegy in C minor, Opus 24 from Gabriel Fauré from 1880. Jacqueline Dupree cello, Gerald Moore piano. Making our way through the 9 o'clock hour right here on this 23rd of July, this Thursday evening. Listener supported, 95.5 KHFM Classical Public Radio. Coming up, Johannes Brahms piano quartet number 2. That is the 10 o'clock hour, the second of our evening's masterwork, so stick around for that. Right now, some quick messages. Stay right there. Music from Luigi Boccherini coming up. The Allegro from Boccherini's Cello Concerto No. 7. Tim Hugh on the cello with Anthony Halstead and the Scottish Chamber Orchestra performing. Stay right there.
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The Allegro from Luigi Boccherini's Cello Concerto No. 7. Tim Hugh cello, Anthony Halsted leading the Scottish Chamber Orchestra. Rolling through the final minutes of the 9 o'clock hour on our Thursday. 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All right, get ready, get comfortable, refresh your beverage, grab your favorite beverage, of course, coming up. The 10 o'clock hour, and as always, the second of our evening's masterworks. I have the Piano Quartet No. 2 in A Major, Opus 26 from Johannes Brahms coming up. So stick around. We will enjoy it together.

Idol number one for cello and organ, Opus 4 from Edward Elgar. Julian Lloyd Webber on the organ, on the cello, of course, with John Birch on the organ. As we're out of time here on our Thursday evening. 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
1: Well, hey there. Welcome back to our Thursday evening and our 10 o'clock hour. It's Weeknights with David. I'm your host, David Sinkus. Appreciate you being here with me, of course, sharing your time, enjoying this music. Just tune in, you're lucky. Time for the second of our evening's Masterworks. So I hope you're ready, you're comfortable, have your favorite beverage. We're going to enjoy the Piano Quartet No. 2 in A Major, Opus 26 from Johannes Brahms. Christian Zimmermann on the piano with Maria Novak on the violin. Katarzyna Budniak on the viola with Yoya Okamoto on the cello for us here. Piano Quartet No. 2 in A Major by Brahms, Opus 26, scored for, of course, piano, violin, viola, and cello. It was completed in 1861, then received its premiere in November of 1862 with the Helmsberger Quartet, Brahms himself playing the piano part. It has been especially noted for drawing influence from composer Franz Schubert. Lasting approximately about 50 minutes, the quartet is the longest of Brahms' chamber works to perform, and one of the longest piano quartets in the repertoire. It is a four-movement quartet. It is the Piano Quartet No. 2 in A Major, Opus 26 from Johannes Brahms. Christian Zimmermann on the piano, Maria Novak on the violin, Katarzyna Budniak on the viola with Yoya Okamoto on the cello. So let's enjoy the second of our evening's Masterworks.

0: Piano Quartet Number 2 in A Major, Opus 26 from Johannes Brahms. Christian Zimmermann, piano. Maria Novak, violin. Katarzyna Budnik on the viola. Yuya Okamoto on the cello for us, as we just kicked off the 10 o'clock hour with the second of our evening's masterworks here on our Thursday. You can, of course, hear your evening's masterworks each weeknight, Monday through Friday, in the 8 and 10 o'clock hours, right here and only here on Weeknights with David. 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All right, some quick important messages for you. Stay right there. Enjoy. On the other side, music from Johann Sebastian Bach. Don't go anywhere.
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5: the story of a Japanese girl who sacrifices her heritage for the American dream only to find tragedy at the hands of an American naval officer. Mozart's The Magic Flute is a fantastical quest to save a princess full of enchanting characters and daring trials. Tchaikovsky's Eugene Onegin tells the story of unbridled passion, devastating heartbreak, and unspoken regret. A new production of Handel's Rodelinda presents a timeless tale of shadowy political intrigue and ultimately redemption. And the American premiere of Tobias Picker's Lili Elba, the true story of a Danish painter who became one of the first to undergo gender affirmation surgery nearly a century ago.
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0: Our music now from J.S. Bach, Johann Sebastian Bach, the Bourrée, from his cello suite number 4, of course, 4 of 6 of these best-known, frequently played suites, cello suites. This one transcribed and performed on the guitar by Benjamin Vergery, of course. These were composed somewhere 1717 to 1723. The Bourrée here from a 7-movement cello suite number 4 from Johann Sebastian Bach.

Bourrée from the cello suite number 4 from Johann Sebastian Bach, transcribed and performed on the guitar by Benjamin Vergery as we're rolling through this 10 o'clock hour on our Thursday, listener supported, 95.5 KHFM, Classical Public Radio. Turn Up the Opera is back for 2026 in partnership with the Santa Fe Opera. KHFM invites you to tailgate with us on opening nights with wine tastings from Vivac Winery. Congratulations go out to Judith, who won tickets to this weekend's opening of Handel's Rodelinda. It's not too late to enter to win a pair of tickets to attend opening night of the American premiere of Tobias Picker's Lily Elba. Alongside me, David Sinkes, that's August 1st. 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All right, coming up our final hour, the 11 o'clock hour, it'll kick off with music from Antonio Vivaldi, music from his The Goldfinch, the Flute Concerto. Stick around, we'll enjoy it together.

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1: Well, hey there. Welcome back to our Thursday evening and the final hour here, this 11 o'clock hour, making our way towards the weekend. Closing out this 23rd day of July. It's Weeknights with David. I'm your host, David Sinkins. Appreciate being here, of course, sharing your time, enjoying this music. Kicking off the hour with some Vivaldi, the Flute Concerto in D Major, Il Gardalino, the Goldfinch from Antonio Vivaldi, Andrea Grimanelli on the flute with Jean-Pierre Rampal, conducting the English Chamber Orchestra.

Il Gardellino, The Goldfinch, the Flute Concerto in D Major from Antonio Vivaldi, Andrea Grimanelli in the flute with Jean-Pierre Rampal conducting the English Chamber Orchestra as we're rolling through the final hour on our Thursday. 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Thanks to everyone who tuned in last Saturday and everyone here that was here in the live studio audience for once again making KHFM's 10 at 10 series such a hit. As we all enjoyed, romantic German repertoire with pianist Natasha Stoyanovska, soprano Katie Dukes, and Michael Walker on horn. 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All right, music now from Giovanni Lagrenzi, the Suite La Forni from Opus 4. Now, Opus 4 from Lagrenzi has 30 trio sonatas. This is number 11, the 11th movement from these 30 trio sonatas published in 1682 from Lagrenzi, living from 1626 to 1690. El Mundo performing.

0: Suite La Fournie, number 11 of Opus 4 from Giovanni Legrenzi. This from 1682, El Mundo performing. We're going to wade through the final hour on our Thursday. 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All right, a quick break. Stay right there. Dvorak coming right up, right on the other side. Stay with me.
1: Undine is a water spirit that lives in the ocean and wants to marry a mortal on land. And Undine tries to seduce him, but he declines and says, I love another. And Undine jumps into the ocean and turns into foam.
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5: 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This week, the season begins with Mozart's Flute Quartet in D major and Tchaikovsky's Piano Trio in A minor. Plus, seven-time Grammy Award-winning bassist and composer Edgar Meyer reunites with violinist Daniel Phillips and New York Philharmonic principal cellist Carter Bray for a work they premiered at the festival, Meyer's String Trio No. 1. Pianist George Lee and Ron Donk give solo recitals. Julian Bliss makes his festival debut in Stravinsky's Three Pieces for Solo Clarinet. And flutist Tara Helen O'Connor and violinist Ida Kabafian, Cho Liang Lin, and Dombey solo in concertos by Vivaldi. Plus, there's the return of our new lecture series, BAM, Insights on the Brain and Music. 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
0: Bagatelles, Opus 47 from Antonin Dvorak. Five movements here from these bagatelles from 1878, then first performed in Prague in 1879. Romantic period in style, of course, from Dvorak, the bagatelles. Panocha Quartet performing.

0: Bagatelles, Opus 47 from Antonin Dvorak from 1878. Pinocchio Quartet performing. Running through the final minutes here of our Thursday evening. Right here on this 23rd of July, listener-supported 95.5 KHFM Classical Public Radio. Quick break, stay with me. Music for Maurice Ravel, right on the other side. Conversations of Beauty and the Beast from his Mother Goose Suite, Paavo Järvi and the Cincinnati Symphony Orchestra performing.
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4: the story of a Japanese girl who sacrifices her heritage for the American dream only to find tragedy at the hands of an American naval officer. Mozart's The Magic Flute is a fantastical quest to save a princess full of enchanting characters and daring trials. Tchaikovsky's Eugene Onegin tells the story of unbridled passion, devastating heartbreak, and unspoken regret. A new production of Handel's Rodelinda presents a timeless tale of shadowy political intrigue and ultimately redemption. And the American premiere of Tobias Picker's Lili Elba, the true story of a Danish painter who became one of the first to undergo gender affirmation surgery nearly a century ago. Tickets are available at the opera's website, santafeopera.org, or 505-986-5900, Monday through Saturday, 9 a.m. to 5 p.m.
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You have been listening to Weeknights with David. I'm your host, David Sinkus. Thanks for being here with me, of course, sharing your time, enjoying this music. Really appreciate it. We'll do it all again tomorrow, closing out our week, kicking off the weekend on our Friday evening from 7 to midnight with our evening's Masterworks in the 8 and 10 o'clock hours. So join me then. Stay right there. Peter Van de Graaff takes you into your overnight. And as always, start your day off right. 6 a.m. weekday mornings with Tanya Cole. Stay safe, stay healthy, stay listening. Have a great night and a better tomorrow.

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1: I'm Peter Van de Graaff. I'm here to bring you some music. And let's first hear this by Christoph Willibald von Gluck. It's a famous excerpt from an opera of his called Orpheus and Eurydice, The Dance of the Blessed Spirits. It's played, however, on the piano in this transcription by Guillaume Novaes.

Dance of the Blessed Spirits from the opera Orpheus and Eurydice by Christoph Willibald von Gluck. In that transcription, Guillaume Arnovayesh was pianist. Music for cello and orchestra for you. I'm Peter Van de Graaff. We have a cello concerto by Carl Philipp Emanuel Bach in just a few minutes. First, this dance by the English composer Anna Klein. Inbal Segev is the cellist, London Philharmonic, Maron Alsop conductor.

That's music by Anna Klein, A Dance. In Balsegev, cello, London Philharmonic, Marin Alsop, conductor. Very different music for cello and orchestra now by the second son of Johann Sebastian Bach, Carl Philipp Emanuel Bach. Honor Bylsma is the cellist. The period instrument Age of Enlightenment Orchestra is conducted by Gustav Leonhardt in this A minor cello concerto.

Orchestra, conducted by Gustav Leonhardt, Cello Concerto in A Minor by Carl Philipp Emanuel Bach. The son of this composer, Johann Sebastian Bach. This is the English dance. It's called an anglaise, but it's actually from a French suite, French suite number 3. It's played by Joseph Payne.

So we had a German composer writing an English dance, but part of a French suite. Music of Bach. Now we have a suite from an opera by a composer who is best known for his symphonies and symphonic music and conducting and teaching. His name is Howard Hanson. This is from his opera Marymount, and the Lone Star Wind Orchestra plays this transcription for band of a suite from the opera. Eugene Migliaro, Corporone conducting.

American composer Howard Hanson wrote just one opera, and that music comes from that opera. It's based on a Nathaniel Hawthorne story called Marymount, and a suite

around the opera. As arranged for band there, Lone Star Wind Orchestra, conducted by Eugene Migliaro Corporone. That was originally commissioned by the Metropolitan Opera. Howard Hanson taught for many years at Eastman School of Music. Here's the Eastman Rochester Pops Orchestra, Frederick Fennell conducting The Typewriter by Leroy Anderson.

0: Remember those sounds? The sounds of The Typewriter by Leroy Anderson. Eastman Rochester Pops Orchestra, conducted by Frederick Fennell.
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0: When we think of Antonio Vivaldi, we think of concertos first and foremost, as he was so prolific in writing such works. And we do have one in just a few minutes, one for bassoon and orchestra. We don't think of him as an operatic composer, but he wrote a lot of operas, and at a very highest level. Perhaps we should start thinking of him in those terms. Here is the overture, or actually called it a sinfonia, which opens the opera La Verità in Cimento by Vivaldi, as Jeffrey Thomas conducts the American Bach soloists.

The Sinfonia wins the opera La Verità in Cimento by Antonio Vivaldi. That acts as the overture to the opera. American Bach soloists conducted by Jeffrey Thomas. The most prolific composer of bassoon concertos of all time was a violinist. His name was Antonio Vivaldi. And here is his bassoon concerto in D major, played by Sergio Azzolini with Laura Soave Cremona.

Sergio Azzolini, bassoon, and the ensemble Laura Soave Cremona, bassoon concerto in D by Antonio Vivaldi. Here's a piece for solo bassoon by the American composer Adolphus Hailstork from his bassoon set.

Lacoli in Washington performing that from Bassoon Set by American composer Adolphus Hailstork. I have for you now suites from a couple of ballets based on biblical stories, and specifically biblical parables. Let's begin with The Prodigal Son, a ballet by the Swedish composer Hugo Alfvén, who is the conductor in this recording, leading the Stockholm Royal Opera Orchestra.

Hugo Alfvén, conducting his own music, leading the Stockholm Royal Opera Orchestra in a suite from the ballet The Prodigal Son. This is from another ballet after A Parable of Christ, the Wise Virgins Ballet. It's arrangements of music of Bach made by Sir William Walton, and Bryden Thompson conducts the London Philharmonic.

a telling of the story of the wise virgins for the ballet stage. That's music of Bach, arranged by William Walton into a ballet called The Wise Virgins. We heard a suite from it with the London Philharmonic, conducted by Bryden Thompson. A little more by Bach. This is from Cantata number 43, and it's the concluding chorale. The Chamber Choir of Europe and conductor Nicole Knott.

0: excerpt from one of the hundreds of cantatas by Johann Sebastian Bach, specifically cantata number 43, and the concluding chorale there with Nicole Matz and Chamber Choir of Europe.
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0: Jorge Federico Osorio plays Brahms.

Pianist Jorge Federico Osorio and the Intermezzo No. 2 from the Piano Pieces Opus 118 by Johannes Brahms. Two concertos to hear, one for violin and orchestra by Luis Spohr, this one by Manuel Ponce, the Mexican composer, dating from 1912. Jorge Federico Osorio joins the Mexico State Symphony, conducted by Enrique Batis.

sometimes called the Romantic Concerto. That's the concerto from 1912 by the Mexican composer Manuel Ponce. Jorge Federico Osorio joined by the Mexico State Symphony and conductor Enrique Batis. A little bit more by Manuel Ponce, one of his four Mexican dances, played by Argentina Duran.

Andre Segovia performing that transcription made by Manuel Ponce of music of Niccolo Paganini, great violinist. That's called Andantino Variato. And now music by a rival of Niccolo Paganini. Some consider this violinist composer to be second only to Paganini in the early 19th century. His name is Louis Spohr. Ulf Hirscher is the violinist with the Berlin Radio Symphony and the Fourth Violin Concerto.

the Violin Concerto No. 4 by violinist-composer of the early 19th century, Louis Spohr. Ulf Hölscher was the violinist, Berlin Radio Symphony, and Christich was the conductor. That's from recordings of all of the many violin concertos by Louis Spohr. Here is a little cello piece by American composer Valerie Capers. It's from a collection inspired by a civil rights leader, an early civil rights leader. It's called Ruby.

0: cellist Victoria Ehrlich performing the postlude or change from Ruby, a work by the American composer Valerie Capers.
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0: Beethoven's The Tempest Piano Sonata with Maurizio Pollini straight ahead, just a few minutes away. Stay tuned for that. Right now, by Sir Arthur Sullivan. When we think of Sullivan, we think of his pairing with W.S. Gilbert in their great operettas. But here is some incidental music, in other words, music to accompany a play written by Arthur Sullivan for Shakespeare's The Tempest. We'll hear the Dance of the Nymphs, and Michael Stern conducts here the Kansas City Symphony.

The Dance of the Nymphs and the Reapers from the incidental music for Shakespeare's The Tempest by Arthur Sullivan, who wrote quite prolifically for the stage in the sense of incidental music for plays, not just the operettas for which he's so famous. Michael Stern, Kansas City Symphony. Beethoven was asked the meaning of the piece we're going to hear right now, and he said, read Shakespeare's The Tempest and you will understand, something like that. And so it is known as the Tempest Sonata. It's the piano sonata number 17 in D minor by Beethoven. And here it is with pianist Maurizio Pollini.

pianist Maurizio Pollini, bringing us one of the 32 piano sonatas by Beethoven, sonata number 17 in D minor. And apparently it's inspired by Shakespeare's The Tempest, so it's known as the Tempest Sonata. Now we turn to a single tune, the traditional Early One Morning. Here it is with the St. Charles Singers and Geoffrey Hunt.

Jeffrey Hunt leading the St. Charles Singers, the traditional melody, early one morning. In 1980, the French composer Jean-Michel Damaz wrote variations on Early One Morning for flute and harp, and here is that piece with Anna Noakes flute, Gillian Tingay harp.

And the Noakes Flute, Gillian Tingay Harp, and Variations on Early One Morning by Jean-Michel Damaz. That melody also figures into the music we'll hear next, which is music for a play called Nell Gwynn by Edward Gurman. Nell Gwynn was an actress in the 17th century, the mistress to King Charles II, so something of a controversial character. Here is Adrian Lieper with the Czechoslovak Radio Symphony, tuned again as part of this music by Edward Gurman.

Adrian Lieper and the Czechoslovak Radio Symphony with music by Edward German. It looks like German, but apparently during World War I, he changed the pronunciation of his last name. That's the story I've heard. Incidental music written there for a 1900 play about an actress from the 17th century. It's called Nell Gwyn. And this takes us to the early 17th century, known as English composer This Merry Pleasant Spring, with Julianne Baird and Ron McFarlane.

0: Julianne Baird singing that anonymous English tune, This Merry Pleasant Spring, with Ron McFarlane Lute.
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0: I'm Peter Van de Graaff, and our performance is by Ludwig Gutler and the music of Bach. We have him leading a performance of the first Brandenburg Concerto in just a couple minutes. But first we have this by Bach, arranged for hunting horn and orchestra. It's a chorale melody reworked by Bach, Herr Jesu Christ.

Chorale Prelude of Bach, played by Friedrich Kircheiss Organ and Ludwig Gudler, Hunting Horn. I hope that you'll stay tuned. I'm Peter Van de Graaff. I'm going to play for you a symphony by a man whose music is really being rediscovered. He lived from 1890 to 1987. His name is Hans Gall. He lived a good part of his life in England, fleeing the Nazis in advance of World War II. A Jewish composer, but he wrote music of very high quality and, I think, immediate accessibility and attraction. We're going to listen to his first symphony in a bit, but first we have the first Brandenburg Concerto of Johann Sebastian Bach with Ludwig Gudler leading Virtuosi Saxoniae.

The first of the Brandenburg Concertos by Johann Sebastian Bach. That was the group virtuosi Saxoniae, Ludwig Gütler, the conductor. We hear next some music by Hans Gall, who fled the Nazis and lived for most of his life in London. Let's begin with this Prelude for Piano from 1960, played by Leon McCauley.

Prelude number 9 of 24 from 1960 by Hans Gall. Leon McCauley was the pianist. Hans Gall was born in Austria in 1890, in Vienna specifically, and in 1938 he fled the Nazis, coming to England, where he spent most of his professional career, and wrote, I think, very attractive music. It's being rediscovered now in a large way. This is the first symphony from 1927 by Hans Gall. We hear a performance by the Northern Sinfonia, Thomas Zeitmeier, the conductor.

may have been wondering who wrote that absolutely charming, interesting, beautiful music. Hans Gall, G-A-L, wrote that. He was born in 1890 in Austria, fled the Nazis, lived most of his life in England. He wrote that in 1927, his Symphony No. 1, Northern Sinfonia Thomas Zehetmeier. He wrote, I think, a total of four symphonies. They've been recorded a couple of them multiple times, and I think we're seeing a real renaissance of interest in music of Hans Gall. Here is one of the 24 preludes from 1960 by Hans Gall. We'll hear the number 20 played by Leon McCauley.

0: again, the music of Hans Gall, a prelude, the number 20 of 24, played by Leon McCauley, music written in 1960.
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0: Peter Van de Graaff here to spend some time with you. I hope that you'll stay with me as we're

Going to listen to a masterpiece by Sir Edward Elgar, The Enigma Variations, coming up following a series of caprices. We begin with this one in E major. It's by Johann Sebastian Bach. He wrote it for presumably harpsichord, but it's played here on a modern piano by Angela Hewitt.

That was the first of a series of caprices we're going to hear. That one was by Johann Sebastian Bach for presumably the harpsichord, maybe the clavichord, although it's hard to imagine that piece played on clavichord. But that was, of course, the modern piano. Angela Hewitt played that caprice in E major, BWV 993. And we still have caprices by Villa-Lobos and Alfredo Piatti and Adrien François Servet. In just a little bit, we're going to get to the Enigma variations by Elgar. But here is a caprice for two cellos by a man who was a great cellist by all accounts, Adrien François Servet, a Belgian cellist composer. Onur Bylsma and Kenneth Slowick performed this little caprice.

A Caprice for Two Cellos by a man who was a great cellist himself, Adrien François Servet of 19th century Belgium. Andre Bylsma and Kenneth Slowick performed that. Another Caprice by another great cellist, Alfredo Piatti, who lived from 1822 to 1901. If you studied cello, chances are you played some of his caprices, or at least if you played at a high level. This is the 12th of his caprices, and it's played by Antonio Meneses.

12th and last of the solo cello etudes by Alfredo Piatti, himself a great cellist of the 19th century. Antonio Meneses played that. Let's hear another caprice by another cellist, although this is not for cello, Heitor Villa-Lobos. That was his instrument, the Brazilian composer, of course. This is for violin and piano. Paul Klink plays violin and Claude Copens the piano.

That's some music by Heitor Villa-Lobos. The piece is called The Caprice No. 1. Paul Klink played violin and Claude Coppens played the piano. One more piece by Villa-Lobos and then on to a masterpiece by Elgar. Very famous composition. But first we're going to hear this little piece, A Practical Guide, The Tide Came In. It's a piece for solo piano by Villa-Lobos, and Nelson Frere is the pianist.

From a disc of Brazilian compositions featuring Nelson Freire, and there's a whole lot of composers represented here. Only one of them is the greatest of all Brazilian composers, Heitor Villa-Lobos. That's called The Tide Came In. Well, now we get to a true masterpiece. And when Elgar wrote this, he realized that this was his greatest composition. The Variations on an Original Theme. It's not Enigma Variations. And each of the variations is a musical portrait of a friend or family member of Elgar. This is the London Philharmonic. Leonard Slatkin is the conductor. Elgar's Enigma Variations.

That music by Sir Edward Elgar, a set of variations on an original theme, and each of the variations a depiction of a friend or family member of the composer, including a self-portrait. That was the Enigma Variations by Sir Edward Elgar, and we heard a performance by the London Philharmonic Orchestra. The conductor was Leonard Slatkin from the late 1980s.

Good morning. I am Tanya Cole, and today is Friday. And it's listener-supported 95.5 KHFM, Classical Public Radio. 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And in the first half hour this morning, we will hear I think it's a cello suite by Johann Sebastian Bach. Starting off today with Carl Goldmark, the second movement, an andante from his violin concerto in A minor. The violinist is Joshua Bell, with the LA Philharmonic led by Esa-Pekka Salonen. And it is the 24th day of July.

0: That was the LA Philharmonic, led by Esa-Pekka Salonen, with violinist Joshua Bell, performing the second movement, marked Andante, from Carl Goldmark's Violin Concerto in A minor. 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The Morning Birds are brought to you by Wild Birds Unlimited, helping you enjoy the symphony of birdsong in your backyard with high-fat and calcium-enriched food for the spring and summer nesting season. 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
3: Today stays hot and dry with record-challenging temps. Stay safe out there. Our high, 98 Albuquerque, 88 Santa Fe. Tonight, mostly cloudy with a slight storm chance until midnight. 71 Albuquerque, 65 Santa Fe. On Saturday, we'll dial back the heat a bit, but increase our rain and storm chances. 95 Albuquerque, 88 in Santa Fe. I'm KOAT 7 meteorologist Olga Breeze with your KOAT Action 7 News forecast for Classical 95.5 KHFM.
0: Here is some music performed by the Brazilian String Quartet with Radamés Guinatalli on piano. He's also the composer. It's Notturno number 4, Apaixonadamente, meaning passionately.

0: Notturno number 4 by Radamés Guinatalli, performed by the Brazilian String Quartet with the composer playing piano. And the name of it is Passionately, or let me attempt here, Apaixadanomente. And I'm Tanya Cole, and good morning. Thanks for tuning in, and thanks to all who tuned in this past Saturday, and everyone here in the live studio audience for once again making KHFM's 10 at 10 series such a hit. Amy O'Brien hosted, as we all enjoyed romantic German repertoire with pianist Natasha Stoyanovska, soprano Katie Dukes-Walker, and Michael Walker on the horn. 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Very soon is that cello suite by Johann Sebastian Bach.
1: 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I'm Carrie Frumkin. 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
5: the story of a Japanese girl who sacrifices her heritage for the American dream only to find tragedy at the hands of an American naval officer. Mozart's The Magic Flute is a fantastical quest to save a princess full of enchanted characters and daring trials. Tchaikovsky's Eugene Onegin tells the story of unbridled passion, devastating heartbreak, and unspoken regret. A new production of Handel's Rodelinda presents a timeless tale of shadowy political intrigue and ultimately redemption. And the American premiere of Tobias Picker's Lili Elba, the true story of a Danish painter who became one of the first to undergo gender affirmation surgery nearly a century ago. Tickets are available at the opera's website, santafeopera.org, or 505-986-5900, Monday through Saturday, 9 a.m. to 5 p.m.
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The music of Johann Sebastian Bach, a cello suite, number 3 in the key of C major. And the cellist was Matt Heimovitz. And Matt Heimovitz,

0: joined by his colleagues and students from the University of Minnesota, have recently released a 3-track EP that was organized as a tribute to the people of Minneapolis and St. Paul who bravely endured the ICE occupation. And that is a very new release I just read about. So thought I would share that with you. I'm Tanya Cole, and I'm here at your home for classical music in New Mexico, 95.5 KHFM. 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
2: Today stays hot and dry with record challenging temps. Stay safe out there. Our high, 98 Albuquerque, 88 Santa Fe. Tonight, mostly cloudy with a slight storm chance until midnight. 71 Albuquerque, 65 Santa Fe. On Saturday, we'll dial back the heat a bit, but increase our rain and storm chances. 95 Albuquerque, 88 in Santa Fe. I'm KOAT 7 meteorologist Olga Breeze with your KOAT Action 7 News forecast for Classical 95.5 KHFM.
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You just heard a Notturno in E flat major for piano trio by Franz Schubert, performed by the Sook Trio. There is big news here at KHFM starting in August, which is basically a week from now. Amy O'Brien moves to weekdays as your new midday host, Monday through Friday. And Kathleen Rich plays the soundtrack of your weekends on Saturday afternoons and Sunday mornings with the Sacred Hours. Come celebrate with Amy and Kathleen at Susan's Fine Wine and Spirits in Santa Fe on Thursday, July 30th from 3 to 5 in the afternoon. Stop by for happy hour and congratulate them on their new roles. 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

Für Elisa by Beethoven, played on piano there by Ruth Laredo, not published until 4 decades after his death. I'm Tanya Cole. It's 95.5 KHFM, and more of the music you love continues. Stay with us.

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2: 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This week, the season begins with Mozart's Flute Quartet in D major and Tchaikovsky's Piano Trio in A minor. Plus, seven-time Grammy Award-winning bassist and composer Edgar Meyer reunites with violinist Daniel Phillips and New York Philharmonic principal cellist Carter Bray for a work they premiered at the festival, Meyer's String Trio No. 1. Pianist George Lee and Ron Donk give solo recitals. Julian Bliss makes his festival debut in Stravinsky's Three Pieces for Solo Clarinet. And flutist Tara Helen O'Connor and violinist Ida Kabafian, Cho Liang Lin, and Dombey solo in concertos by Vivaldi. Plus, there's the return of our new lecture series, BAM, Insights on the Brain and Music. 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
0: Well, hello, happy Friday, happy weekend. Thanks so much for being tuned to your classical station, 95.5 KHFM. I'm Tanya Cole. And perhaps, I don't know, this might be in your plans already for this weekend, the opera. We'll be there tomorrow evening for the opening of Handel's Rodelinda. Turn Up the Opera is back for this year, 2026. In partnership with the Santa Fe Opera, we invite you to tailgate with us on opening nights with wine tastings from Vivac Winery. There are two more opening nights. As I said, one is tomorrow evening. The next is the following weekend on August the 1st. And it is not too late to enter to win a pair of tickets to that last opening night of the season for Picker's Lily Elba. 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Also, later this morning, after the Morning Mozart, you can hear from Anthony Gregory, who plays Grimualdo in Rotelinda. He shares his insights, or will, into the character and the stage setting. It's good stuff. Now, let's hear the weather forecast from Olga Breeze at KOAT.
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4: Today stays hot and dry with record-challenging temps. Stay safe out there. Our high, 98 Albuquerque, 88 Santa Fe. Tonight, mostly cloudy with a slight storm chance until midnight. 71 Albuquerque, 65 Santa Fe. On Saturday, we'll dial back the heat a bit, but increase our rain and storm chances. 95 Albuquerque, 88 in Santa Fe. I'm KOAT 7 meteorologist Olga Breeze with your KOAT Action 7 News forecast for Classical 95.5 KHFM.
0: We start with a Tchaikovsky piece with a lovely name, Memory of a Dear Place. It's orchestrated by Alexander Glazunov. Jennifer Koh plays violin, with Alexander Vedernikov leading the Odense Symphony Orchestra.

0: Souvenir d'un lucher. Memory of a dear place or a cherished place. Opus number 42 by Tchaikovsky, orchestrated by Alexander Glazunov. The orchestra was the Odense Symphony Orchestra, led by Alexander Vedernikov. The violin played by Jennifer Koh. And I'm Tanya Cole. It's 95.5 KHFM, and you are invited to opening nights at the Santa Fe Opera, exclusively right here on KHFM. 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Five operas, five Monday nights at 6 p.m. And we start with Puccini's Madama Butterfly on August the 3rd. 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So that August the 3rd is not this Monday, but next. Stick around for more music, very old music, from a poet, composer, and diplomat from the 12th and 13th centuries. That's coming up.
1: The Baroque era lasted a whopping 150 years, so some of the musicians from the beginning of that historical period, such as Chiara Margherita Cozzolani and Francesco Cavalli, were long gone by the time later Baroque composers, such as Johann Sebastian Bach, were even born. You'll hear music from the early and late years of the Baroque era on Sunday Baroque this weekend.
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That was the ensemble Secuencia, specializing in the performance of medieval music. That music from the 12th and 13th centuries by Oswald von Wolkenstein. It was called Vil Liebe Grosse, which translates to much love, warm regards. Next up, a tune or a song that many may recognize, if not know the name of. It's Prelude to the Afternoon of a Faun, often used in music education classes by Claude Debussy. This recording by the Cincinnati Symphony Orchestra, led by Paavo Järvi.

0: That was Claude Debussy's symphonic poem, based on a poem of the same name written in 1894, Prelude to the Afternoon of a Faun. Paavo Järvi conducted the Cincinnati Symphony Orchestra. Now it's time once again, we'll hear the weather forecast from Olga Breeze.
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2: Today stays hot and dry with record-challenging temps. Stay safe out there. Our high, 98 Albuquerque, 88 Santa Fe. Tonight, mostly cloudy with a slight storm chance until midnight. 71 Albuquerque, 65 Santa Fe. On Saturday, we'll dial back the heat a bit, but increase our rain and storm chances. 95 Albuquerque, 88 in Santa Fe. I'm KOAT 7 meteorologist Olga Breeze with your KOAT Action 7 News forecast for Classical 95.5 KHFM.
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4: 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This week, the season begins with Mozart's Flute Quartet in D major and Tchaikovsky's Piano Trio in A minor. Plus, 7-time Grammy Award-winning bassist and composer Edgar Meyer reunites with violinist Daniel Phillips and New York Philharmonic principal cellist Carter Bray for a work they premiered at the festival, Meyer's String Trio No. 1. Pianist George Lee and Ron Donk give solo recitals. Julian Bliss makes his festival debut in Stravinsky's 3 pieces for solo clarinet. And flutist Tara Helen O'Connor and violinist Ida Kabafian, Cho Liang Lin, and Dombey solo in concertos by Vivaldi. Plus, there's the return of our new lecture series, BAM, Insights on the Brain and Music. Tickets and information at 505-982-1890 or santafechambermusic.org. 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

Simona Dinnerstein performed Le Barricade Mystérieuse by another French Baroque composer, François Couperin. I'm Tanya Cole. It's 95.5 KHFM, Classical Public Radio, reminding you that after the morning Mozart next hour, we will hear from tenor Anthony Gregory. He makes his debut on the Santa Fe Opera stage tomorrow night for the opening, well, and the entire run of Handel's Rosalinda.

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1: Hi there, I'm Tanya Cole, and welcome. 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And Kathleen Rich plays the soundtrack of your weekends on Saturday afternoons and Sunday mornings with the Sacred Hours. 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The voices and the music you know and love with new times right here on KHFM. 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
2: Today stays hot and dry with record-challenging temps. Stay safe out there. Our high, 98 Albuquerque, 88 Santa Fe. Tonight, mostly cloudy with a slight storm chance until midnight. 71 Albuquerque, 65 Santa Fe. On Saturday, we'll dial back the heat a bit, but increase our rain and storm chances. 95 Albuquerque, 88 in Santa Fe.

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2: 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In the spring of 1787, Mozart was enjoying great success in Vienna. The Marriage of Figaro was a hit, and it led to a commission for another opera, Don Giovanni. And Mozart, of course, was working on other music as well, and had not written any quintets for some time, probably over a decade. And in the span of a month, he actually completed two string quintets, one in the key of C major and the other in G minor. And we will hear the latter in G minor, the quintet in G minor. It's crucial number 516. The recording that we will listen to is by the Guarneri Quintet. I'm sorry, quartet, rather, with the violist making it a quintet, Stephen Tenenbaum, who coincidentally just happens to be performing quite a bit this season right now for the Santa Fe Chamber Music Festival happening. So again, it is quintet in G minor, crucial number 516. Here is your morning Mozart.

0: A live recording there, clearly, of the Guarneri Quartet, along with violist Stephen Tenenbaum, performing the string quintet in G minor, Kerschel number 516. And that was your morning Mozart. And I am Tanya Cole. This is 95.5 KHFM. And the Santa Fe Opera presents the fourth opera of their season tomorrow evening. And that is Handel's Rodelinda. Maybe we will see you there. We will be tailgating beforehand, presenting wine from Vivac Winery. But right now, tenor Anthony Gregory, we'll hear from him. He makes his debut with his production as Grimoaldo. He will share his insights about this character. Well, right now, let's hear it. George Friedrich Handel's 300-year-old opera, Rodelinda, opens at the Santa Fe Opera tomorrow night. And the story focuses on the conflict of principles, personal interest, politics, and specifically marital fidelity against a backdrop of political intrigue. And tenor Anthony Gregory will make his Santa Fe Opera stage debut in this production as Grimoaldo. And he has joined us this morning. Welcome, Anthony.
1: Hey, morning.
0: Good morning. So the setting of this production of Rodelinda is described by the Santa Fe Opera as a noir, melodrama, gangster world, which sounds really compelling. And your character is Grimoaldo, and has been characterized as the usurper, and perhaps gangster as well. Would you agree with those descriptions?
1: You know, obviously, when you come into a new production, there's a concept that the director has to try and put their sort of spin on it. And I think very early on, Arby had decided that he wanted it in a sort of dark, gothic, sort of 19th century Victorian type scenario. From the outset, that gave us a kind of understanding of how we, you know, the characters were going to look. Obviously, we get an idea of the costumes and the lighting and the set, and it's all quite dark and mysterious, a lot of sort of side lighting and shadows. So yeah, actually, you know, we get that information quite early on, but it's not until we get on stage and we see the costumes and the lighting where it all kind of goes, ah, okay, yeah, this feels really kind of dark and mysterious and a lot of sort of backstabbing and shadows in the dark, that sort of setting.
0: It sounds very appropriate for the story, too. It sounds like it fits quite nicely. Is there a history that you know about Grimoaldo, maybe that explains his desire for power, or is that left to your imagination as the person playing his character?
1: It's a good question. I think with every role, it's sometimes completely made up and sometimes taken from a specific story and adapted. But certainly in the case of Grimoaldo, my character, his kind of destiny is taken quite specifically from a sort of 8th century Lombardy, so Italy. He was a Duke of Benevento, which was a sort of province in the south of Italy. So not a king, not in any kind of royal bloodline, but somewhere along the lines, he has this desire for power and attacks the king. So in our opera setting, it's the character Bertorido, who is the king of Lombardy. He goes into exile and Grimoaldo usurps and takes the throne. But it's interesting sort of reading a bit about his character. I didn't actually know this until I read it a few weeks ago, that he had quite a tricky upbringing as a child, that he had two older brothers that were executed by sort of villainous insurgents and only sort of escaped with his life by killing his captor at a very young age. So he sort of grew up with this feeling of being betraying and not trusting people and realizing that, you know, you only kind of get anywhere in life with power. It's interesting as a character, you know, he has this kind of instilled in him as a young boy that, you know, you have to be powerful to succeed. So he has this desire for power and takes the throne from Bertorido, who goes into exile.
0: You know, after he takes the throne, he offers it back to Rodelinda, Bertorido's wife, and she presumes that Bertorido is dead. Does he do this because even though she may say yes to that, he still has the power because he would then be the king if they get married? Does he actually love her, or is it more like that will complete the package, that it'll be the king and the queen and it's his throne now?
1: Yeah, I think certainly from the outset, he's very aware of political power that he needs to kind of instill to have that kind of ownership of the throne. So I think he feels politically that everyone believing that Bertorido is dead and Rodelinda marrying Grimoaldo cements his place as the legitimate king.
0: Is there anything else that you would like to share this morning that maybe I've missed?
1: I think it's one of, I mean, if you've never listened to Handel or seen a Handel opera, I think it's one of, if not his best work. I think dramatically, it's an incredible story, amazing kind of arc for all the characters. And also, I think musically, it is some of the most amazing music of its day. And still, I think is just for each character, almost every aria is sublime. So I think even if you're sort of avid Handel fan, or you haven't seen it before or heard it before, it's a real must see. I think it's a spectacular show.
0: Yes, it sounds compelling. And it might, you know, if there's thunder and lightning and darkness and things that might cooperate in nature with the sort of noir set that you'll be on.
1: In one of our orchestral rehearsals this week, there's the scene at the end of Act Two, which is very dark and tense. And it finishes with a sort of blackout, and there was thunder and lightning, and it was very atmospheric.
0: Yes. Well, thank you so much to tenor Anthony Gregory, who debuts in the role of Grimoaldo in Handel's Rodelinda, which opens tomorrow evening at the Santa Fe Opera. A tale of blackmail and power, political intrigue, and it certainly sounds like it should not be missed. Tickets and information at santafeopera.org. Thank you so much, Anthony.
1: My pleasure.
0: Hey, if you missed any part of that interview, well, not to worry. It will be posted on our website this morning after my time is up at 10 a.m. So you can listen there. That's khfm.org. Just scroll down to the big microphone on the main page and it has a button there that says listen now. And well, that's where you listen. It's the extended version too. And he actually talks a bit about this next piece, an aria sung by his character, Grimoaldo. And it's called Pastorello d'un Povero Armento, Shepherd of a Poor Flock. The tenor in this case is Joshua Ellicott, with Harry Bickett leading the English concert.

0: aria from Rodelinda, Pastorello d'un Povero Armento, Shepherd of a Poor Flock. From Handel's Rodelinda. I said that. It was the English concert led by Harry Bickett, and that was the tenor Joshua Ellicott. You can hear Anthony Gregory sing that aria tomorrow night and for the next performances of Handel's Rodelinda presented by the Santa Fe Opera. Now here's Olga Breeze with the last weather forecast this morning.
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2: Today stays hot and dry with record challenging temps. Stay safe out there. Our high, 98 Albuquerque, 88 Santa Fe. Tonight, mostly cloudy with a slight storm chance until midnight. 71 Albuquerque, 65 Santa Fe. On Saturday, we'll dial back the heat a bit, but increase our rain and storm chances. 95 Albuquerque, 88 in Santa Fe. I'm KOAT 7 meteorologist Olga Breeze with your KOAT Action 7 News forecast for Classical 95.5 KHFM.
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4: 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Made from the Picpoul grape, this white wine offers notes of lemon and citrus with mineral and saline characteristics. It has a light mineral complexity with moderate alcohol. Also featured is the 2025 Domaine de la Mordrée La Dame Rousse Tavel Rosé from the Tavel appellation in France. The fruit is picked at optimal ripeness, and the berries are macerated, which results in the extraction of both color and tannin. Produced with extended skin contact, the wine displays its characteristic rosé color with notes of strawberry, red berries, pomegranate, floral aromas, and spice.
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7: Clarinetist Anthony McGill and pianist Gloria Chen met in 2006. 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

That was pianist William Albright performing the music of Scott Joplin, The Favorite. Well, good morning. I'm Tanya Cole. Thanks for joining me here. It's 95.5 KHFM. And performance today with Valerie Kaler starts soon. Stay with us.

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1: Klemens Slavitsky was a 20th century Czech composer. He wrote folk-inspired music, but it doesn't sound like arrangements of folk songs. Rather than quoting a tune, he quoted the rhythms of speech, the asymmetrical patterns, the colors of Moravian music. He was a promising and productive composer with a unique voice. So why haven't we heard more about him? Political regimes. First the Nazis and then the communists. Slavitsky never bowed to either. Never joined the party, never wrote musical propaganda. And it cost him his career. From APM, American Public Media, this is Performance Today. I'm Valerie Kaler. So glad to share some of Klemens Slavitsky's chamber music with you later this hour.
2: Love conquers all, or does it? Mozart's The Marriage of Figaro is a sharp-edged comedy that's simultaneously a battle of the sexes and the classes. I'm Lisa Flynn. We're at London's Royal Albert Hall for Mozart's comic masterpiece, The Marriage of Figaro. Riccardo Minazzi leads the cast and the orchestra of the Age of Enlightenment. I hope you'll be listening.
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3: This is Concert News. I'm Brent Stevens. 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The Santa Fe Desert Chorale presents Familiar Sights and New Horizons, American Roots Choral Music. 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And Sunday at the Cathedral Basilica of St. Francis, tickets at desertchorale.org. The Santa Fe Chamber Music Festival presents Vivaldi concertos for flute and for multiple violins Saturday at 5 p.m. and Stravinsky's Italian Suite, Beethoven's Quintet for piano and winds, and Mendelssohn's Octet Sunday and Monday at 6 p.m. All performances at St. Francis Auditorium. 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
4: 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It's 95.5 KHFM. Thanks for being here. It is almost time for Performance Today. 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
1: From APM, American Public Media, this is Performance Today, taking you to concerts around the world. I'm Valerie Kaler. We're about to hear some music written in the company of pigs and chickens. During World War II, Soviet officials created a composer's colony, a haven safely out of the way of the war, on a poultry and pig farm 150 miles northeast of Moscow. Dmitri Shostakovich worked there during the summer of 1943 from a perch in a repurposed hen house. A year later, Sergei Prokofiev had slightly more comfortable accommodations. He was given a room overlooking a pond. And Prokofiev had comforts that were unimaginable anywhere else in the USSR during the war years. Fresh meat, fresh coffee, fresh fruit. Before arriving at the so-called House of Creative Work, Prokofiev hadn't written a symphony for 14 years. That summer of 1944, he wrote a full symphony in about 4 weeks. Let's hear the opening movement from a concert just outside our nation's capital, a concert in College Park, Maryland, just north of Washington, D.C. Joseph Young conducts the talented young players of the NOI Philharmonic. That's the National Orchestral Institute. We'll hear the first movement from the Symphony No. 5 by Sergei Prokofiev.

It makes absolute sense that music written in Europe and the USSR between 1939 and 1945 was mostly in direct response to the brutal, immediate reality of the Second World War. We just heard a piece that Sergei Prokofiev wrote in 1944 in his native Russia. But Prokofiev said his Symphony No. 5 was about the goodness of humanity, a piece that, in his words, glorified the grandeur of the human spirit, praising the free and happy man, his strength, his generosity, and the purity of his soul. We heard the opening movement from Prokofiev's Symphony No. 5 from a concert in College Park, Maryland. Joseph Young led the talented young players of the NOI Philharmonic, the annual National Orchestral Institute, which takes place every summer on the campus of the University of Maryland.

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0: 20th century Czech composer Clement Slavitsky, one of those names that should be way more familiar in our classical world. He studied with Dvořák's son-in-law, Josef Suk. His dad studied with Janáček. That is a legit pedagogical pedigree for a composer. But Slavitsky kept bumping up against the politics of the era. He started working for Czech radio in Prague in 1936 and stayed on after the start of World War II. But he had a secret. He was a member of the resistance. Unfortunately, the Nazis eventually infiltrated that group, but Slavitsky's next in command refused to name names. That guy was sent to a concentration camp and came back a committed communist. This was the ideology that had defeated the Nazis. He went on to become Slavitsky's boss at the radio station and fired Slavitsky for refusing to join the Communist Party. And for good measure, got him expelled from the League of Composers. Slavitsky struggled to get work and to get recognition for nearly 40 years until the fall of communism in Czechoslovakia in 1989. That's why his name, Clement Slavitsky, is so unfamiliar. Let's hear something he wrote in 1937 while he was still a young man working at that radio station. From a concert at the Round Top Festival Institute in Round Top, Texas, this is the trio for oboe, clarinet, and bassoon by Clement Slavitsky.

concert during the Round Top International Festival in Round Top, Texas. Nicholas Stovall played oboe, Jason Schaefer was the clarinetist, and Kristen Wolf Jensen played bassoon. Clement Slavitsky, he was part of the resistance during World War II and strongly opposed to the Communist Party after the war. His political views meant his work was suppressed while Czechoslovakia was behind the Iron Curtain, but he kept composing anyway, and he lived to experience a revival of his work in 1990. He died just a few weeks shy of his 89th birthday in 1999. Czech composer Clement Slavitsky. In a moment, grab your popcorn. Show's about to start.

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1: And it's right here on 95.5 KHFM Classical Public Radio. I'm Tanya Cole. And in partnership with Santa Fe Opera, we invite you to tailgate with us on opening nights with wine tastings from Vivac Winery. And big congratulations go out to Judith. Judith won tickets to this weekend's opening of Handel's Rodelinda. That is tomorrow night. And it is not too late to enter to win a pair of tickets to attend opening night of the American premiere of Tobias Picker's Lili Elba, alongside KHFM host David Sinkis. 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
0: The quartet we're about to hear is like a mini-mini-series. 15 minutes of absolute drama. Passion, love, obstacles overcome, marriage, followed by so much fighting, then a divorce, then a reconciliation, and a second attempt at wedded bliss. The characters, Russian physicist Nina Vassar and composer Dmitri Shostakovich. Happy to say that second marriage took. They were together for nearly two decades until Nina's death from cancer. A few years later, in 1960, Dmitri Shostakovich wrote the piece we're about to hear. He dedicated the music to his late wife. Maybe not so much a musical chronicle of the events I described as a diary of feelings. The Danish Quartet gave this concert in Skaneateles, New York, the Quartet No. 7 by Dmitri Shostakovich.

Dmitri Shostakovich had a plan. He was going to write a series of string quartets that followed a specific pattern, one in each major and minor in a specific order. He followed that design for quartets 1 through 6. But then his wife died, and he broke the pattern. Quartet number 7 was supposed to be in the key of E-flat major, but Shostakovich chose F-sharp minor instead. A writer described that key as having something abandoned, singular, and misanthropic about it. The quartet is full of conflicting emotions, contrarian moods, sassy, mischievous, dreamy, violent, contemplative. A snapshot of a tumultuous relationship between two people who loved each other and made each other furious. The String Quartet No. 7 by Shostakovich, dedicated to his late wife, Nina. The Danish String Quartet gave that performance in concert as part of the Skinny Atlas Festival, a gathering every summer in the resort town of Skinny Atlas in upstate New York. Our technical director here at PT is Craig Thorson. Gene Barron is our technical producer. Our director of media production and operations is Elizabeth Iverson. The senior director of media operations for APM is Josh Kubasta. We had engineering help this week from Michael DeMarc, Derek Ramirez, and Josh Savageau. 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
1: 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I'm Tanya Cole, wishing you a lovely weekend, maybe with more rain, hopefully. And happy birthday to Asa, Erica, and Marcy, and also to you too out there, if in fact it is your birthday today. 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
0: Anthony McGill plays clarinet. Gloria Chien is a pianist. They both love the emotional richness of music by German composer Johannes Brahms.
3: I think in Brahms' music, you hear all of those waves of emotion, those waves of expression, the kind of tension and the release of harmony and dissonance, and how that creates a narrative that one can relate to as a musician.
0: From APM, American Public Media, this is Performance Today. I'm Valerie Kaler. Coming up, we'll ride those Brahmsian waves of emotion with Anthony McGill and Gloria Chien in concert later this hour on PTE.

0: On the next Chicago Symphony Orchestra program, a performance recorded at the Mahler Festival in Amsterdam, Jaap van Zweden conducts Mahler's evocative and stormy Seventh Symphony. That's next time with the CSO. I'm Lisa Simeone.
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2: the Santa Fe Opera. The Santa Fe Opera's 2026 season features Puccini's Madama Butterfly, the story of a Japanese girl who sacrifices her heritage for the American dream only to find tragedy at the hands of an American naval officer. Mozart's The Magic Flute is a fantastical quest to save a princess full of enchanting characters and daring trials. Tchaikovsky's Eugene Onegin tells the story of unbridled passion, devastating heartbreak, and unspoken regret. A new production of Handel's Rodelinda presents a timeless tale of shadowy political intrigue and ultimately redemption. And the American premiere of Tobias Picker's Lili Elba, the true story of a Danish painter who became one of the first to undergo gender affirmation surgery nearly a century ago. Tickets are available at the opera's website, santafeopera.org, or 505-986-5900, Monday through Saturday, 9 a.m. to 5 p.m.
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4: Good morning. Happy Friday to you all. I'm Kathleen Rich. I'm coming to you from my home studios here in Santa Fe. And we are in the middle of performance today here on listener-supported 95.5 KHFM. Tanya Cole got us into the first hour, and I'm happy to take over. So let's now return, and here is your host, Valerie Kaler.
5: From APM, American Public Media, this is Performance Today. I'm Valerie Kaler. I'm so glad you're here to share our musical adventures and discoveries. If you've been in any kind of orchestra at any level, you have played a medley. The natural habitat of a medley is the Pops concert. A medley might feature the greatest hits of an old band like ABBA or Journey, or a pastiche of marches by Sousa or waltzes by Strauss, or highlights from a musical, West Side Story, a perennial favorite for the medley treatment. So what makes a medley, and not just a bunch of thematically linked tunes played back to back to back? Well, what makes a story, and not just a bunch of thematically linked sentences written back to back? Transitions, continuity, the music between the music, before and after the themes. Arranger Miho Hazama has written a bunch of fun, funky, clever, inspired, and virtuosic transitions in the medley we're about to hear, which weaves together some of George Gershwin's greatest hits. I counted 7 Gershwin tunes. I suspect there may be more. Drop me a note if you hear one I missed. Summertime, The Soldier's March, Nice Work If You Can Get It, I Got Rhythm, Someone to Watch Over Me, It Ain't Necessarily So, and Fascinating Rhythm. For the tunes themselves, Hazama used some voicings or instrumentations that sound very true to the source, and others that are just wildly inventive, completely new and fresh, but still perfect for Gershwin. I think George would be thrilled to hear what she's done with his music. Miho Hazama leads the Berlin Radio Symphony Orchestra in her arrangement of this Gershwin medley, which she calls From the Place That Knows Everything.

George Gershwin wrote the tunes. Japanese composer, conductor, pianist, arranger Miho Hazama created that medley and called it From the Place That Knows Everything. Miho Hazama also conducted in that performance. She led the Berlin Radio Symphony at the Radio Broadcasting House in Berlin. That concert was part of Berlin Radio's Jazzic series, which launched in 2024. The idea was, and is, to bring jazz music and musicians and classical music and musicians together on stage. Playful collaboration is the name of the game. Classical structures meet improvisation and jazzy rhythms. The Jazzic series.

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0: Pianist Simona Dinnerstein grew up in a family where life revolved around visual art. Her father is a well-known painter, Simon Dinnerstein. The only travel they would do as a family when Simone was growing up was to go to museums and galleries. Her parents gave little Simone a sketchbook. She would dutifully sit in the museum and copy as best she could the masterpieces of painting she was there to see. But it quickly became apparent that Simone was more into music than drawing or painting. When she was 9, her parents pooled basically every penny they had and bought her a grand piano. Looking back, she's incredibly grateful to her parents, both for immersing her in the world of the arts in general and for being so supportive of her love of music. Here's Simona Dinnerstein, all grown up, in concert at Spivey Hall in Morrow, Georgia. She's playing the Arabesque by Robert Schumann.

0: Pianist Simona Dinnerstein says the final minute of that piece is wildly different than what came before, almost as if it was written in a completely different time period.
1: The end of Schumann's Arabesque, an epilogue, which is so strikingly modern, and it's kind of separated from the rest of the piece. And Schumann had that ability to kind of, it sounds like he steps out of himself. He's stepping out of time and writing something that we could hear composed today.
0: The Arabesque by Robert Schumann. Simona Dinnerstein was at the piano in that concert at Spivey Hall in Morrow, Georgia. Our acquisition of that concert recording made possible by the Walter and Emily Spivey Foundation. In a moment, the delicious warmth and deep emotion of Johannes Brahms. 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
5: 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This week, the season begins with Mozart's Flute Quartet in D major and Tchaikovsky's Piano Trio in A minor. Plus, 7-time Grammy Award-winning bassist and composer Edgar Meyer reunites with violinist Daniel Phillips and New York Philharmonic principal cellist Carter Bray for a work they premiered at the festival, Meyer's String Trio No. 1. Pianist George Lee and Ron Donk give solo recitals. Julian Bliss makes his festival debut in Stravinsky's Three Pieces for Solo Clarinet. And flutist Tara Helen O'Connor and violinist Ida Kavafian, Choliang Lin, and Dombi solo in concertos by Vivaldi. Plus, there's the return of our new lecture series, BAM, Insights on the Brain and Music. Tickets and information at 505-982-1890 or santafechambermusic.org. 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
0: Clarinetist Anthony McGill and pianist Gloria Chen met at the Music at Menlo Festival in 2006, and they bonded over their love of music by Johannes Brahms.
8: There's something about the way he puts together the narrative of music, meaning the way the harmonies roll by and the storyline that he weaves in his pieces, that enables you to reflect.
0: That's clarinetist Anthony McGill in conversation with our friends over at New Classical Tracks. He says Brahms' clarinet sonatas are so emotionally rich, with sorrow, nostalgia, and glimmers of hope.
8: I think in Brahms' music, you hear all of those waves of emotion, those waves of expression, the kind of tension and the release of harmony and dissonance, and how that creates a narrative that one can relate to as a musician. And I think Brahms does that in a very, sometimes very subtle way and sometimes in a very powerful way.
0: Let's ride those waves of emotion in concert. Gloria Chen at the piano, Anthony McGill on clarinet. They're playing the clarinet sonata No. 1 by Johannes Brahms.

0: Clarinetist Anthony McGill and pianist Gloria Chen are longtime duo partners. They've been playing together for nearly 20 years. Every time I hear them perform, I can feel that connection, how they listen and respond to each other in such a deep way. We just heard Anthony McGill and Gloria Chen play the Clarinet Sonata No. 1 by Johannes Brahms from a concert at Reed College in Portland, Oregon, presented by Chamber Music Northwest. Johannes Brahms was nearing the end of his life and was not all that motivated to compose anything new. But then something captured his fancy. He was at a symphony concert when he heard an amazing sound coming from the general direction of the clarinet section. The person responsible for all that gorgeousness was clarinetist Richard Mühlfeld. He played so beautifully that Brahms could not help but write something for him. Actually, several somethings, including the clarinet sonata we just heard. Our staff here at PT is senior producer Catherine Slusher, producers Megan Oglesby and Kathleen Bradbury, associate producer John Goman, music logger David Kemp. Inez Guanches is our classical digital producer. I'm Valerie Kaler. This is Performed Today from APM, American Public Media.
1: I'm Kathleen Rich. I certainly have enjoyed sharing Performance Today with you here on Listener Supported 95.5 KHFM. We have it Monday through Friday, and it starts at 9 with Tanya Cole, and then I pick up at 10. So I hope you'll tune back in next week for more great music from this program. However, I hope you do stay. Coming up in the 11 o'clock hour, I have music of Franz Schubert, Carl Philipp Emanuel Bach, Leos Janacek, and Mozart. So stay tuned.

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2: 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In this exhibition, he expands upon the genre by reimagining traditional iconography and turning it on its head. Figurines for the Future, Before the Bronze is on view through Sunday, August 2nd at GF Gallery in Santa Fe. 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
3: Hello again, I'm Kathleen Rich. I'm coming to you from my home studios here in Santa Fe. Hope you're having a lovely Friday morning. We'll start the 11 o'clock hour with the Lieder Erlend König of Franz Schubert, sung here by contralto Marian Anderson, along with Franz Rupp at the piano.

You just heard the great Marian Anderson, accompanied by Franz Rupp on piano in Erlkönig, or the Elven King of Franz Schubert. I'm Kathleen Rich, and this is listener-supported 95.5 KHFM Classical Public Radio, your home for classical music in New Mexico. Now we have a trio sonata in A minor of Carl Philipp Emanuel Bach, played here by the London Baroque.

0: The London Baroque with the Trio Sonata in A Minor, Wodkian 156 of Carl Philipp Emanuel Bach. I'm Kathleen Rich. You can reach me at kathleen@khfm.org if you'd like to send an email. I'd love to hear from you. Up next, a string quartet of Leos Janacek.
1: I'm Deborah Lou Harder for The Met. 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
0: Welcome back. I'm Kathleen Rich. We now continue with the string quartet number 2, titled Intimate Letters, of Leos Janacek, and it's played here by the Lyris Quartet.

The Lyris Quartet with the String Quartet Number 2, titled Intimate Letters of Czech composer Leos Janáček. This was written in 1928, and apparently it was inspired by his long and spiritual friendship with a married woman who was 38 years his junior. And they would write letters back and forth. I'm Kathleen Rich, and this is

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I'm Kathleen Rich. 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Coming up in the noon hour, I'll have your lunch at the Pomp, so stay tuned.

You will levy in the Atlanta Symphony Orchestra in the Slavonic Dance in C Major, Opus 72, Number 7 of Antonin Dvorak. I'm Kathleen Rich. Stay tuned. Your Lunch of the Pops is coming up.

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2: 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This week, the season begins with Mozart's Flute Quartet in D major and Tchaikovsky's Piano Trio in A minor. Plus, seven-time Grammy Award-winning bassist and composer Edgar Meyer reunites with violinist Daniel Phillips and New York Philharmonic principal cellist Carter Bray for a work they premiered at the festival, Meyer's String Trio No. 1. Pianist George Lee and Ron Donk give solo recitals. Julian Bliss makes his festival debut in Stravinsky's Three Pieces for Solo Clarinet. And flutist Tara Helen O'Connor and violinist Ida Kabafian, Choliang Lin, and Dombey solo in concertos by Vivaldi. Plus, there's the return of our new lecture series, BAM, Insights on the Brain and Music. 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
3: Good afternoon. I'm Kathleen Rich. I'm coming to you on this Friday from the KHFM studios in my closet. And it's 12 o'clock, so let's start your lunch at the Pops. And we'll begin with a suite from the Lerner and Lowe musical, My Fair Lady. It's performed here by Eric Kunzel and the Cincinnati Pops.

0: Eric Kunzel and the Cincinnati Pops with a suite from the Lerner and Lowe musical, My Fair Lady. I'm Kathleen Rich. You can reach me at kathleen@khfm.org. If you'd like to send an email, I'd love to hear from you. Up next on our Lunch at the Pops, a march.
1: 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We'll hear Wagner's Tannhäuser Overture, Strauss's tone poem, Death and Transfiguration, and Mozart's poignant Requiem. I'm Jan Weller. I hope you'll be listening.
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You just heard Gerard Cossé with a revolutionary and romantic orchestra in the Pilgrim's March from Hector Berlioz's Harold in Italy. I'm Kathleen Rich. There's some big news here at KHFM starting in August, which I can't believe is after next week. Amy O'Brien is going to move to weekdays as your new midday host Monday through Friday. But don't fear. I will play the soundtrack of your weekends on Saturday afternoons and Sunday mornings with the Sacred Hours. I hope you come celebrate with Amy and me at Susan's Fine Wine and Spirits in Santa Fe next Thursday, July 30th.

3 to 5 p.m. Stop by for happy hour and talk with us and hopefully congratulate us on our new roles here. 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Now on Lunch of the Pops, we have an arrangement of the Leonard Cohen tune, Hallelujah, played here by Take 3.

Caesar's assassination and Cleopatra's entrance into Rome. And this recording is of North conducting the Hollywood Bowl Pops live in September of 1963.

0: A live recording of Alex North conducting at the Hollywood Bowl in September of 1963. He conducted part of his score to the film Cleopatra. We heard Caesar's assassination and Cleopatra's entrance into Rome. I'm Kathleen Rich, and you can listen to KHFM on Alexa or any other smart speaker. 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

The United States Marine Band with the Blue Danube, a waltz of Johann Strauss Jr. I'm Kathleen Rich. This is Lunch at the Pumps here on Listener Supported 95.5 KHFM. And that's my dog, proving I am here at my home studios. Apparently a leaf moved in the courtyard or something. Anyway, coming up in the 1 o'clock hour, we will have your big one at one. And today we have the Serenade for Strings of Antonin Dvorak, so stay tuned.

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1: Hello again, I'm Kathleen Rich. I'm coming to you from my home studios here in Santa Fe. Hope you're all having a lovely start to your Friday afternoon. It's now time for your Big One at One. And today we have the Serenade for Strings in E Major of Antonin Dvorak. He wrote this in only 2 weeks in May of 1875. We don't know when the premiere was, but we do know the first recorded premiere was in Brünn, Austria, in April of 1877, and Lajos Janáček conducted that premiere. It's performed here by William Botton and the English String Orchestra. Enjoy.

0: William Boughton and the English String Orchestra with your Big One at One today. I hope you enjoyed their performance of the Serenade for Strings in E Major, Opus 22 of Antonin Dvorak, which was written in 2 weeks in 1875. I'm Kathleen Rich. There is big news at KHFM. Starting in August, Amy O'Brien will move to weekdays as your new midday host, Monday through Friday, and I will play the soundtrack of your weekends starting Saturday afternoon, and of course, I'll have the Sunday morning sacred hours. I hope you come celebrate with Amy and me at Susan's Fine Wine and Spirits in Santa Fe next Thursday, July 30th, from 3 to 5 p.m. Stop by for happy hour and congratulate us on our new roles here. 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

Luigi Bianchi and Bruno Canino in La Campanella of Niccolo Paganini. I'm Kathleen Rich. 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Now we have a violin concerto in D major of Antonio Vivaldi, played here by Giuliano Carmignola with Andrea Marcon and the Venice Baroque Orchestra.

Giuliano Carmagnola with Andrea Marcon and the Venice Baroque Orchestra in the Violin Concerto in D Major, RV 222 of Antonio Vivaldi. I'm Kathleen Rich. 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Coming up in the 2 o'clock hour, we'll have your Oasis, 15 minutes of peaceful music to help you rest and unwind in the middle of your afternoon, so stay tuned.

Robert High on B flat cornet and Jeff Stockham on E flat cornet, along with the Coates Brass Band in an arrangement of the Death Song from Gaetano Donizetti's Lucia di Lammermoor.

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1: Good afternoon. I'm Kathleen Rich. I'm coming to you on this Friday from my home studios here in Santa Fe. It's 2 o'clock, which means it's time for your Oasis. We'll now provide 15 minutes of peaceful music to help you rest and unwind in the middle of your afternoon. And today we have the Morceau de Concert of Fernando Sor, played here on the guitar by Adam Holtzman. Enjoy.

Guitarist Adam Holtzman with Your Oasis. I hope you feel a little bit more relaxed. He played the Morceau de Concert of Fernando Sor. I'm Kathleen Rich. You can tune in every Monday through Friday at 2 p.m. for Your Oasis, 15 minutes of peaceful music to help you rest and unwind in the middle of your hectic afternoon. Coming up next, we'll have a nocturne of Frédéric Chopin. 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Madama Butterfly is the tragic tale of a girl who falls in love with an American sailor. After giving up her family and the life she has known, she makes the ultimate sacrifice for her child. I'm Kathleen Rich. Join me for Puccini's Madama Butterfly, recorded on opening night at the Santa Fe Opera. 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

You just heard pianist Van Cliburn with the Nocturne, Opus 62, Number 2 of Frédéric Chopin. I'm Kathleen Rich, and Turn Up the Opera is back for 2026. In partnership with the Santa Fe Opera, KHFM invites you to tailgate with us on opening nights with wine tastings from Vivac Winery. Congratulations go out to Judith, who won tickets to this weekend's opening of Handel's Rodelinda. It's not too late to enter to win a pair of tickets to attend opening night of the American premiere of Tobias Picker's Lili Elba alongside KHFM host David Zinkus. 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Now we continue with the Violin Concerto in E-flat major of Pietro Locatelli, played here by Thorsten Rosenbusch with Hartmut Hentschen and the CPE Bach Chamber Orchestra.

0: Thorsten Rosenbusch with Hartmut Hänschen and the CPE Bach Chamber Orchestra in the Violin Concerto in E flat major of Pietro Locatelli. I'm Kathleen Rich, and thanks to everyone who tuned in last Saturday and everyone that was in the live studio audience for once again making KHFM's 10 at 10 series such a hit. Amy O'Brien hosted as we all enjoyed romantic German repertoire with pianist Natasha Stoyanovska, soprano Katie Dukes-Walker, and Michael Walker on horn. 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

The Lark Chamber Artists with the soliloquy of modern composer Jennifer Higdon. Kathleen Rich, this is listener supported 95.5 KHFM, and with that, my time is done. I have enjoyed sharing this day of music with you. I'll be back Sunday morning for the Sacred Hour, so I hope you'll join me then. But there's more great music on the way. So stay tuned for Alexis Corbin. Have a lovely rest of your day and a wonderful weekend, and thanks for listening.

Kurt Mann with Peter Meering and members of Staatskapelle Dresden in a larghetto from an oboe and violin concerto of Antonio Vivaldi. I'm Kathleen Rich. Stay tuned. Alexis Corbin is coming up.

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I'm Alexis Corbin, taking over now from Kathleen Rich. Thanks so much to Kathleen for a great midday of music. I have works on the way of Schumann and Haydn and Grieg, but we'll start with Avril Coleridge-Taylor and her Valse Caprice. If you're just tuning in, thanks so much for joining us on this Friday, July 24th, 2026.

the valse caprice of Avril Coleridge Taylor, the daughter of Samuel Coleridge Taylor. John Andrews led the BBC Philharmonic Orchestra in that performance. And I'm Alexis Corbin. It's Friday, so I've got happy hour on my mind, although I'm thinking about happy hour coming up next week. I hope you've heard the big news at KHFM, which is that in August, Amy O'Brien's moving to weekdays as your new midday host Monday through Friday, and Kathleen Rich swaps with Amy. She's going to be playing the soundtrack of your weekends, Saturday afternoons and Sunday mornings. So we want you to come celebrate with Amy and Kathleen and me. I'm going to join in at Susan's Fine Wine and Spirits in Santa Fe next Thursday, July 30th from 3 to 5. So you can stop by for happy hour. Congratulate them on their new roles. It's the voices and the music you know and love, but just with new times here on 95.5 KHFM. And I'm Alexis Corbin. I'm here with you from 3 to 7 Monday through Friday, and I have music of Robert Schumann for you next. We will hear cellist Christian-Pierre Lamarca and pianist Jean-Frédéric Neuberger performing Schumann's Adagio and Allegro.

0: That was the Adagio and Allegro, Opus 70 of Robert Schumann, a work that he originally wrote for horn and piano. Robert Schumann loved the horn. He called it the soul of the orchestra. He loved warm, heroic, lyrical qualities. However, he did indicate that that particular work we just heard could also be played on cello, as we just heard by Christian Pierre Lamarca and John Frederick Neuberger at the piano. I'm Alexis Corbin here with you on your home for classical music in New Mexico since 1954. Homegrown, started by four local Albuquerque residents. We've been learning so much more lately about the incredible history of KHFM, and I just recently uncovered an article from December of 1954, when this station was just a month old, about its earliest days and how four passionate radio enthusiasts started this station in Albuquerque. Turns out that when we went on air in November of 1954, sales of FM radios just shot up because it was such new technology. People had to go out and buy new radios so they could check in with us. Good thing you don't have to do that. You probably got us right there in your car and in your house, and we are glad that you found us. Coming up next, we find ourselves listening to the music of Joseph Haydn. An entire symphony is on the way, so stay tuned.
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4: 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This week, the season begins with Mozart's Flute Quartet in D major and Tchaikovsky's Piano Trio in A minor. Plus, seven-time Grammy Award-winning bassist and composer Edgar Meyer reunites with violinist Daniel Phillips and New York Philharmonic principal cellist Carter Bray for a work they premiered at the festival, Meyer's String Trio No. 1. Pianist George Lee and Ron Donk give solo recitals. Julian Bliss makes his festival debut in Stravinsky's Three Pieces for Solo Clarinet. And flutist Tara Helen O'Connor and violinist Ida Kabafian, Choliang Lin, and Dombey solo in concertos by Vivaldi. Plus, there's the return of our new lecture series, BAM, Insights on the Brain and Music. Tickets and information at 505-982-1890 or santafechambermusic.org. 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
0: We return with the entirety of Haydn's 54th symphony. Haydn wrote over 100 symphonies, and luckily we have just enough time to hear the entirety of Symphony No. 54 right now, which he wrote in 1774. It is in four movements, as the standard was at the time, a standard that he established. And I think that you might just especially enjoy, or I hope you do, the slow second movement of this one. Very memorable, beautiful, slow Adagio Assai second movement. But the four movements are Adagio Maestoso, Adagio Assai, Menuet and Trio, and the Finale marked Presto. You get to hear them all right now. Adam Fisher.

0: The Symphony number 54 of Joseph Haydn, a new work in our library, actually. He had over 100 symphonies. We are finding those little places where we can fill in ones that we actually somehow didn't have in the library. So newly arrived to our library, although it was written in 1774, that was the Symphony number 54 of Joseph Haydn, Adam Fischer leading the Austro-Hungarian Haydn Orchestra. And you heard it in its entirety. There's another full-length symphony coming up in your future. You just have to stick around to the 6 o'clock hour when we will hear Samuel Coleridge Taylor's Symphony in A Minor. You might remember, if you've been listening for a little while, that I started my show with the music of Avril Coleridge Taylor, Samuel Coleridge Taylor's daughter. So a full-length symphony in the Symphony Hour at 6 is on the way. I hope you're sticking around for it. The music of Grieg is coming up next, though, so stay with us.
1: 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I'm Amy O'Brien. I hope you'll spend some of your Saturday afternoon with me here at listener-supported 95.5 KHFM, streaming live at khfm.org.
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Leif Ove Andsnes at the keyboard. Marius Janssens leading the Berlin Philharmonic in the Adagio second movement of Edvard Grieg's Piano Concerto on listener supported 95.5 KHFM, where we are still turning up the opera. It feels like the opera season has really just gotten going. And in fact, you still have time to enter to win tickets, a pair of tickets to attend the final opening night of this summer season at the Santa Fe Opera, which is the American premiere of Tobias Picker's Lili Elba. You and a friend will get to attend that premiere on August 1st with KHFM host David Sinkis. 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We want to send congratulations out to Judith, who won tickets to this weekend's opening of Handel's Rodelinda. That is tomorrow night. If you're going to be there tomorrow night, come and see us. We will be there with the KHFM tent in the parking lot. Brent Stevens will be there. He'll have some cool new merch from KHFM. Just ask him about it. Maybe you'll get to take something cool home with you. And Vivac Winery will be on hand with wine tastings, too. We're turning up the opera in 2026, and we want to see you there. There's all the information at khfm.org under Listen and Watch. You'll find the Opera Lovers page. The 4 o'clock hour starts with your Health Minute from Johns Hopkins, and then we have a healthy dose of Dario Castello. Stay tuned.

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1: Mosquitoes seem to practice discernment when they choose which human they'll bite. Christopher Potter, a mosquito expert at Johns Hopkins, says smell brings them in, with women who smell enticing being high on the list.
2: The sense of smell for insects is pretty good. Our human odor bouquet, perhaps, is because female body temperature sites might be slightly higher. Higher body temperature they're attracted to. If your body temperature is higher, you're also then giving off more odors that they can pick up on. And the same for pregnant women. It's thought that body temperature tends to be slightly higher as well. Other things that increase attraction is alcohol consumption, unfortunately. Having a beer during your outdoor picnic has its consequences. It kind of flushes your skin, makes you slightly warmer. It could also be that you're giving off more odors in your breath that the mosquito might be attracted to.
1: Potter notes that attempts to disguise our smells often don't work and may prove even more attractive to mosquitoes. At Johns Hopkins, I'm Elizabeth Tracy.
3: I'm Alexis Corbin in the KHFM studios with you on this Friday, July 24th. Coming up this weekend, tomorrow, Handel's Rodelinda opens at the Santa Fe Opera, and I am thrilled to say that I'll be speaking in about 1 hour with director R.B. Schlatter about this production, which he describes as a gangster melodrama, or that's what I have heard. So I'm eager to ask him about that and how that applies to this Baroque opera, which opens tomorrow night. So stick around. We have a signature work on the way very soon to celebrate the birthday of Ernest Bloch. But first, Accademia Farnese brings us the Sonata No. 3 of Dario Costello.

0: Accademia Farnese performing the Sonata No. 3 of Dario Castello. I'm Alexis Corbin in the KHFM studios in Albuquerque on this Friday, July 24th, which happens to be the birthday of Ernest Bloch. So stick around. Your signature work is on the way, celebrating that birthday. After the weather.
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2: I'm meteorologist Eric Green with your forecast from KOAT Action 7 News. Slight chance of an isolated storm this evening, otherwise partly cloudy skies tonight. Low Saturday morning, 71 Albuquerque and 64 in Santa Fe. Little more active for Saturday afternoon, a better chance at scattered showers and thunderstorms, and not quite as hot. Still hitting 96, though, before those storms find us in Albuquerque, and 89 in Santa Fe. Sunday, lower storm chances, little hotter temperatures, partly cloudy skies, slight chance of an afternoon storm, 97 Albuquerque. High. Santa Fe hits 90 degrees. I'm meteorologist Eric Green with your KOAT Action 7 News forecast for listener-supported classical 95.5 KHFM.
0: It's time for our signature work, and today is July 24th. It is Ernest Bloch's birthday. He was born in 1880 in Geneva, Switzerland. On this date, a very distinctive voice in early 20th century music, the Swiss-born and later American citizen Ernest Bloch is often associated with a body of work that explores Jewish identity and spirituality, but his output ranged far beyond that, and today's signature work will prove that point. Ernest Bloch taught at the Cleveland Institute and the San Francisco Conservatory and mentored composers like Roger Sessions and Randall Thompson. Today, for our signature work, we hear a piece that Bloch composed in 1926. It is entitled Four Episodes. It's like a miniature symphony for chamber orchestra, just 11 instruments written for here, with some diverse textures and moods to explore. The four movements are Humoresque Macabre, Obsession, Calm, and then finally, Chinese, where Bloch is inspired by Eastern sounds of gongs and percussive colors. We have four episodes for chamber orchestra, Matthias Kuhn leading La Strumpalata, in the music of Ernest Bloch on his birthday.

0: Matthias Kuhn and La Strimpalata performing four episodes for chamber orchestra by Ernest Bloch, a composer who was born on this date, July 24th, 146 years ago, born in Geneva, Switzerland, on this date in 1880. That was today's signature work. I'm Alexis Corbin. Thanks for tuning in, sharing some of your Friday afternoon with us here at New Mexico's only dedicated classical radio station, 95.5 KHFM. And that dedication continues with music of Anton Kraft right after this.
1: 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I'm Kerry Frumkin. 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

The Claremont Duo performed the Divertimento of Anton Kraft. And I'm Alexis Corbin. 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And now the Andante Third Movement of Rachmaninoff's Cello Sonata, performed by Mstislav Rostropovich and Vladimir Horowitz.

0: Mstislav Rostropovich was the cellist. Vladimir Horowitz, the pianist, performing the third movement Andante of Rachmaninoff's Cello Sonata in G minor. I'm Alexis Corbin. 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Look under About Us. Coming up, we have four romances of Darius Milhaud after the weather.
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2: I'm meteorologist Eric Green with your forecast from KOAT Action 7 News. Slight chance of an isolated storm this evening, otherwise partly cloudy skies tonight. Low Saturday morning, 71 Albuquerque and 64 in Santa Fe. Little more active for Saturday afternoon, a better chance at scattered showers and thunderstorms, and not quite as hot. Still hitting 96, though, before those storms find us in Albuquerque and 89 in Santa Fe. Sunday, lower storm chances, little hotter temperatures, partly cloudy skies, slight chance of an afternoon storm. 97 Albuquerque, Santa Fe hits 90 degrees. I'm meteorologist Eric Green with your KOAT Action 7 News forecast for listener-supported classical 95.5 KHFM.
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4: 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Plus, seven-time Grammy Award-winning bassist and composer Edgar Meyer reunites with violinist Daniel Phillips and New York Philharmonic principal cellist Carter Bray for a work they premiered at the festival, Meyer's String Trio No. 1. Pianist George Lee and Ron Donk give solo recitals. Julian Bliss makes his festival debut in Stravinsky's Three Pieces for Solo Clarinet, and flutist Tara Helen O'Connor and violinist Ida Kavafian, Choliang Lin, and Dambi solo in concertos by Vivaldi. 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

Due Ricercare of Diego Ortiz. Jordi Savall was performing on viola da gamba with his Baroque ensemble. Coming up, the 5 o'clock hour starts with Showtime. 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
3: 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Happy Friday. I hope it's been a great one so far. 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Just look under Listen and Watch for News of the Arts. One of those many, many things going on this weekend is the opening night of Handel's Rodelinda at the Santa Fe Opera, and before long, I will be speaking with R.B. Schlatter, who directed and designed the production, so stick around for that. That's in about 6 minutes or so. But we'll start, as we always do, this 5 o'clock hour with Showtime, music from the stage or the screen. Today, music of Quincy Jones. He has had, or he did have, it's still hard for me to remember that he's passed away. It feels like Quincy Jones was always here, but he did pass away in 2024. He had an incredible, long, and really varied career. He started out touring with Lionel Hampton and his band, playing trumpet and arranging for the band when he was just in his early 20s. He loved all styles. He worked with Count Basie, Miles Davis, Ray Charles, Aretha Franklin, Michael Jackson. We have him to thank for the Leslie Gore song, It's My Party and I'll Cry If I Want To, for the Love and Spoonfuls Summer in the City, and just so much more. But he loved classical music as well, Quincy Jones did. He even studied in Paris with Nadia Boulanger. And he'd go on to write more than 40 film scores. So today we have music from Quincy Jones' score to the film The Color Purple. We'll hear Reunion and Finale. From the original motion picture soundtrack of The Color Purple, for today's Showtime, music of Quincy Jones.

0: Today's Showtime came from the original motion picture soundtrack of the 1985 film The Color Purple, directed by Steven Spielberg. It was the first film that Spielberg directed that didn't have a score by John Williams. Instead, Quincy Jones was the composer whose music you just heard. We just heard Reunion and Finale from The Color Purple for today's Showtime selection. Monday through Friday, 5 p.m., you can always hear music written for the stage or the screen here at 95.5 KHFM. I'm Alexis Corbin, and speaking of music on stage, this weekend marks opening night of Handel's Rodelinda at the Santa Fe Opera, and I'll be talking with R.B. Schlatter about that right after the weather.
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2: I'm meteorologist Derek Green with your forecast from KOAT Action 7 News. Slight chance of an isolated storm this evening, otherwise partly cloudy skies tonight. Low Saturday morning, 71 Albuquerque and 64 in Santa Fe. Little more active for Saturday afternoon, a better chance at scattered showers and thunderstorms and not quite as hot. Still hitting 96, though, before those storms find us in Albuquerque and 89 in Santa Fe. Sunday, lower storm chances, little hotter temperatures, partly cloudy skies, slight chance of an afternoon storm. 97 Albuquerque's high. Santa Fe hits 90 degrees. I'm meteorologist Derek Green with your KOAT Action 7 News forecast for listener-supported classical 95.5 KHFM.
0: R.B. Schlatter is an American opera director and visual artist known for reimagining how opera is staged and experienced. The New York Times has praised his gift for drawing out vivid performances. His Rodelinda, first staged at Hudson Hall in 2023, was a New York Times critic's pick before making its way to Santa Fe this season. And I'm happy to speak with him today. R.B., welcome.
3: Thank you very much.
0: I've seen this staging of Rodelinda referred to as a noir melodrama gangster story. Is that your description? And can you talk about your approach to this work?
3: Yeah, I think I said that in a production pitch meeting to the company. But I think the piece is it's kind of like a Tarantino film. Or maybe it's better to say that a Tarantino film is kind of like a Baroque opera, meaning that it has these juicy, over-the-top, intense characters. It gets really violent. It gets really tense, dark, and sinister. It has moments of rhetoric. It also has moments of great wit and sensuality and beauty. So that's one of the things I love about this genre of opera, Baroque opera. And this piece in particular, I think, is a masterpiece at building tension, at creating intrigue among a group of characters, and building everything towards this really intense and unforgettable finale.
0: I love the way you describe that because I feel like you might think, well, it's Handel, it's Royal Fireworks, it's proper and static. And
3: totally.
0: There's a lot more to it.
3: Yeah, you know, when I was a kid, I really, my parents would take me to the Messiah every year, and I just dreaded it. I thought it was so boring. And then when I was around 15, they took me to my first Handel opera, which was a title called Orlando. And that was when I fell in love with opera. It was the first time I ever just felt like I could sit and listen to people sing for 3 hours and time just stood still. It was such a powerful moment for me. But, you know, Baroque opera in its day was really rock and roll, really kind of extreme and on the edge and a bit vanguard. And it was not polite and uptight and square. You know, it was really rock and roll. So this production, the piece itself, Rodelinda, felt to me when I first looked at it like a kind of Victorian era melodrama because of the way it's dealing with ideas around marital fidelity and honor and leadership, which were all things that were really key in the Victorian era.
0: You described this as a perfect first opera for an uninitiated opera goer. Can you talk about that?
3: I think it's considered among one of Handel's masterpieces, and that really is because it's structured so well. It really ramps up the tension from the minute it starts. It really keeps you involved in these people, and the scenes just keep building and getting more and more and more tense until this kind of cathartic finale. Also, the music is extraordinarily beautiful, and aria after aria is just a total banger. And, you know, Harry Bickett is one of the great Handel conductors today. He's a master. I've learned so much from him. He does not have a kind of stiff, vibe about this music. It's really in your face. It's really groovy. It really is full of energy and blood and passion. And so I think someone who's never heard an opera before is going to be totally grabbed by how visceral the music feels. And, you know, I think our production does a good job of making sense of the piece. The libretto that Handel was working with placed the story in like a fantasy medieval Sicily. I look at them and I'm, this is a domestic story. It's about a wife and a husband and his sister and their child and their servant. And then these predator men who come in and try to take advantage once the husband's gone. So I just think the subject matter is really, really moving. And at the center of it, it's also about a marriage. It's about this unshakable marriage and the love between this couple and the trials they're put through to be reunited. And I think that's also something that's incredibly moving and involving and engaging. So all these things to me add up to just like a perfect night out at the theater.
0: And it opens on July 25th. R.B. Schlatter directs Handel's Rodelinda this summer at the Santa Fe Opera. Thank you so much for talking with me about this production.
3: Pleasure.
0: And to get us ready for this weekend's opening, we have music from Handel's Rodelinda. We'll hear the overture and minuet as performed by the English Concert, directed by Harry Bickett.

0: Harry Bickett at the podium directing the English concert in the overture and minuet from Handel's Rodelinda. And Harry Bickett will be on the podium tomorrow night when that opera opens at the Santa Fe Opera. I want to thank R.B. Schlatter once again for talking to me about his design and his production. If you missed our talk, you can find it online at khfm.org. Scroll down to In the KHFM Studio for that and many more recent interviews. And of course, tomorrow night, KHFM will be on hand for opening night of Rodelinda, as we are for every opening night at the Santa Fe Opera. We're tailgating in the parking lot with our friends from Vivac Winery, giving wine tastings. We have some cool new KHFM swag, which if you ask about it, you might just be able to go home with something new. And we want to send out a big congratulations, by the way, as we turn up the opera in 2026. Judith won tickets to see that opening night performance tomorrow. If you've never been to the Santa Fe Opera, give yourself a shot at going. 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And you can enter whether or not you've ever been to a Santa Fe Opera production. 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

Tanya Leon and the Tamaris Ensemble performing the second movement of Ollie Wilson's A City Heaven. Ollie Wilson was an American pianist, double bassist, musicologist, and composer. And A City Called Heaven was written in 1989, and the title comes from a traditional Black American spiritual. The chorus is, "Sometimes I'm tossed and driven. Lord, sometimes I don't know where to roam. I've heard of a city called heaven. I'm trying to make it my home." We just heard the slow second movement of that work of Ollie Wilson. I'm Alexis Corbin. Glad you decided to share some of your Friday with us here at 95.5 KHFM. And we would love for you to share a bit of time with us and a little happy hour, maybe have a little drink and raise a glass to Kathleen Rich and Amy O'Brien. Our big news here at KHFM is they are swapping shifts. Amy O'Brien is moving to middays, Monday through Friday, starting in August. Kathleen Rich will take over the weekends with you on Saturday afternoons and Sunday mornings with the Sacred Hours. And we're inviting you to come celebrate with Amy and Kathleen and me. I'm going to stick my nose in too because I love a happy hour. We'll be at Susan.

Gardens Fine Wine and Spirits next Thursday in Santa Fe. So it's July 30th from 3 to 5. Stop by for happy hour. Talk to Amy and Kathleen and me if you'd like. It's the voices and the music you know and love. They've just got new times here on 95.5 KHFM. Now we have the Largo movement of Asger Hamrick's Symphony No. 4, which is known as the Majestic Symphony. Thomas Dalsgaard leads the Helsingborg Symphony Orchestra.

0: Music of a 19th century Danish composer, 19th and early 20th century Danish composer. That was music by Asgeir Hammerich, who for a time was among the very best known Danish composers. He studied with Hans von Bülow and Hector Berlioz, and then for a time was somewhat forgotten. But we just heard the first movement, Largo, of Hammerich's Symphony No. 4, known as the Majestic. Thomas Dalsgaard led the Helsingborg Symphony Orchestra. I'm Alexis Corbin in the KHFM studios with you on this Friday, July 24th. I'm here with you until 7 o'clock when David Sinkus takes over for the rest of the evening. In the 6 o'clock hour, I'll have a full-length symphony by Samuel Coleridge Taylor, and I invite you to stick around for that. But coming up next, the Rondo movement of the Harp Concerto by Carl Ditters von Dittersdorf after the weather.
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2: I'm meteorologist Eric Green with your forecast from KOAT Action 7 News. Slight chance of an isolated storm this evening, otherwise partly cloudy skies tonight. Low Saturday morning, 71 Albuquerque and 64 in Santa Fe. Little more active for Saturday afternoon, a better chance at scattered showers and thunderstorms, and not quite as hot. Still hitting 96, though, before those storms find us in Albuquerque, and 89 in Santa Fe. Sunday, lower storm chances, little hotter temperatures, partly cloudy skies, slight chance of an afternoon storm. 97 Albuquerque, high. Santa Fe hits 90 degrees. I'm meteorologist Eric Green with your KOAT Action 7 News forecast for listener-supported classical 95.5 KHFM.
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The Harp Concerto of Carl Ditters von Dittersdorf. We heard the third movement, Rondo, performed by Rachel Talitman and the Heidelberg Chamber Orchestra. Here on 95.5 KHFM, we love our 10 at 10 live broadcast series. It comes around once a month, and you love it too. So many of you tell us how much you love hearing local New Mexico artists profiled once a month in that live concert series. And many of you come again and again to be part of the live studio audience. This past Saturday, it was so much fun. Amy O'Brien hosted, and we got to hear romantic German repertoire with pianist Natasha Stoyanovska, soprano Katie Dukes-Walker, and Michael Walker on horn. 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
1: 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Today, our full-length masterwork is a symphony composed by the British composer of African descent, Samuel Coleridge Taylor. If you've been listening to the entirety of my show, then you'll know that Avril Coleridge Taylor, his daughter, her music, started my show today. Samuel Coleridge Taylor, if that name sounds familiar, he was named after the English poet Samuel Taylor Coleridge. And his symphony in A minor, which we are about to hear, was composed in 1896. The first three movements were initially performed that same year, and then the complete symphony, including its final revised movement, somehow lay largely unperformed for over a century until it had its proms premiere in August of 2021, when the Cheneke Orchestra performed it there. Cheneke specializing in music of diverse components. They also celebrate the diversity of classical musicians, Cheneke being the first professional orchestra in Europe made up of majority Black and ethnically diverse musicians. So we have the work that they brought back into our sphere of awareness here. Douglas Bostock and the Aras Symphony Orchestra perform Samuel Coleridge Taylor's Symphony in A minor, heard here in its